talking about a conservative, regular girl that still can beat a chest. 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
1: 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Let's get into it. 6 minutes. Versus battle went down on Thursday. Joe, Donnell Jones. Hey, listen, Josh, I'm not trying to be funny.

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Walmart, they think they slick. I'm gonna keep it real. Yeah, Walmart, y'all trying to keep us in that mug. Last week I saw stories talking about Damien Darlington, basically this influencer that goes around doing good for people in Walmart, and he films it. They had banned him from going into the stores. A lot of

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0: 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Yep, his trial, his jury selection process has started in LA this week. Heard there was some mishaps with the judge first day of jury selection, but they've smoothed those things out. Definitely going to keep my eyes on this trial. He's fighting a murder for hire, and the judge is allowing lyrics. Some of his people have turned on him. We'll see how this one turns out.
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0: 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Happy birthday, Roderick. Had to hit you with that classic. I can't wait. Yay, Lauryn Hill and some Chris Brown and Depends on the way. 6 minutes.
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0: 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A judge has cleared a path for his housekeeper, who got bit by his dog in 2020, to start receiving some of her $13 million payment from his shows and royalties. Again, I think Chris Brown fans feel like he's been wrong. Chris, all you got to do, brother, hey, man, go and bring back the meet and greet package. Open up a few extra opportunities to do so. I think that bread going to be good for sure, man. Definitely holding you down while you're rolling around. Gunna and Burna Boy on the way 6 minutes.
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1: Double R with the factory rims. 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
0: It's got to the point that I don't even care. 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

Just a race with China. 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Real thick, smuggle bricks to China. I tell all

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1: The Kid from Rari Simmons, how you doing? Is it Love Tyler on the way? Now, Generation Z is done with dating apps. Did you hear that? dating trivia nights are getting more popular, but people are also meeting through bird watching groups, plant swaps, hobby-based events. The big reason, dating app fatigue. A lot of Gen Z people currently in relationships say they actually met their person, they met their partner in person and not online. Okay, are we getting back to people meeting the old school way? 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Is it Love Tyler on the way? 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
1: The Kid Ferrari Simmons, unforgettable French Montana Sway Lee, folded by Kehlani on the way. Parents, be careful posting your kids. Let's discuss in 5 minutes. Here's Mariah the Scientist, Burn the Blue.

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0: 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The Kid Ferrari Simmons, what's happening then? Back commercial free in 5 minutes with that brand new Lick Back, Jacquees and Juvenile. Now, parents, be careful posting your kids. A detective who investigates crime against children is warning parents about posting pictures of their kids in swimsuits online. His warning is that innocent family pictures can end up being misused after they're posted. He recommends parents check whether photos show too much of the child's body, reveal their school or neighborhood, give away personal information, are visible to people who don't actually know. His overall point isn't to never post your kids, is to think carefully about which family moments need to go online. I know we're proud of our kids. I'm proud of all five of mine. So, yeah, let's be a little bit more secure when we posting our kids online. Back commercial free in 5 minutes. Ferrari Simmons, let's go.
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1: The Kid Ferrari Simmons got some Go Crazy, Chris Brown, Young Thug on the way, followed by some I Can't Wait, Ye, and Lauryn Hill. 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Yeah. Profess Your Love live on the radio. That's coming up next. It's Ferrari Simmons. Let's go. Say you want me.

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1: 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Is it a crime, Mariah the Scientist on the way? But who is your crush?
2: 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Gonna be DJ Ravish.
0: Oh, so Ravish is your crush? 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
1: The Kid Ferrari Simmons, how you doing? Same trip, Isaiah Rashad, around the corner, back commercial free. Are we keeping up with this Tupac murder trial? Prosecutors allege Keefe D helped plan the shooting and supplied the gun, although they do not allege he was the shooter. One of the biggest moments of the case thus far is former Las Vegas officer testified that Tupac alleged refused to identify the shooter while being transported to the hospital and indicated his own crew would deal with it. Hey, man. This is making me relive when I was, what, in sixth grade? I feel so upset. I remember losing Tupac. Hey, man. Same trip, Isaiah Rashad. Back commercial free in 5 minutes. Ferrari Simmons.
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Hill 103.9. The Kid Ferrari Simmons, how you doing tonight? Happy Saturday. Shake that Boss Man D-Lo on the way. As we get into this Gunna Burner Boy WGFT, let's talk about Eminem in 5 minutes. If you are a big sneaker collector, he is auctioning his personal sneakers.

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0: 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The Kid from Rari Simmons, how you doing? Is it Love, Tyler on the way? Burn the Blue, Mariah the Scientist on the way. Now, Eminem is known for his personal sneaker collection. He has one pair of sneakers, Air Jordan 3 Slim Shady, that were made for his 2022 Super Bowl halftime performance. That pair is approximately worth $25,000. He's auctioning off more than 100 signed pairs of his personal sneaker collection. So somebody gonna hit the lick. I'm just letting you know. Okay? I'm gonna try my best. But yeah, shout out to Eminem for auctioning off some rare sneakers. Is it Love, Tyler? On the way, it's Ferrari Simmons. Happy Saturday.
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3: Hey, young Metro, don't trust you. I'm gonna shoot you. Hey!

Let's go. The Basement is on your radio. DJ E-Rock in the building. Hello. People, I just got to say this right now, man. When is this lettuce controversy ending? Because I'm out here eating like a two-year-old. French fries, burgers. Like, I'm eating everything I shouldn't because I'm scared to have a salad. I am very afraid to have a salad because apparently if you eat the wrong salad, you're going to get the lettuce poops. No, no. I just want to get back to being able to get in a salad and not having to stare at my salad like it's just going to, you know, have me laid out in bed for 3-4 days or 2 weeks is what they say. It's all good, man. E-Rock is on your radio. I know there's a lot of people out there that are going through the same thing that I'm going through. I just want to get a salad in peace. Come on, man. E-Rock is here. Let's go. Yeah. It's The Basement right here, right now on your favorite station. Don't forget, Sway Lee on the show next. Don't go nowhere. Come on.

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3: You shouldn't be yelling at somebody with a disability. 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

around. 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I feel like I'm a now. 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In the cut, big black tuck, sacked up. 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

right here, right now on your favorite station. Last weekend I had probably the best time ever. Weddings are great, man. One of my best friends got married. I got to witness that. I got to hang out with my other best friends because we're all a group of best friends. 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It was amazing. 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One is a wedding. Two, you know, the birth of a child. Three, funerals. Not trying to sound morbid, but that's just the truth. So, yeah, had a great time this past weekend. Congratulations, Scratchy and Bella. All right, E-Rock is on your radio. Let's go. It's The Basement right here, right now. The one and only Sway Lee up next right here on The Basement. Come on.

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0: Let's go. It's the basement right here, right now on your favorite station. The one and only DJ E-Rock is on your radio. Yes, people, Sway Lee. Sway Lee, half a Ray Sremmer. He's got a new album called Same Difference. It's in the building right now. Sway Lee, people.
1: How did you come up with the name Same Difference for this album? What's the message behind that?
2: Same Difference is just like all of us just going through the same stuff. It's in a different way. At some point, we all go through the same thing and we experience the same things, whether it's emotions or just experiences in general. Mm-hmm. You know what I'm saying? We all go through the same difference type things in life.
0: That's right. The full convo is up right now on the Radio Basement YouTube. Go there right now. I'm telling you, we had a great conversation and we got more of that coming up next right here on the Basement. DJ E-Rock in the building. You know what it is. The Basement is here. Come on. We got 3 hours of the best hip hop and Sway Lee on the show tonight, people. Come on.

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0: 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Let's go. E-Rock on your radio. It's the Basement Radio right now on your favorite station. The one and only Sway Lee is in the building with us tonight. He's got a new album called Same Difference, the new single. Mural with Jhené Aiko. It's incredible. But let's talk about, let's take it back a little bit and talk about Black Beatles and the Mannequin Challenge.
1: Like, how did that all come together, though? I mean, was that something that you guys had planned, or did it just happen?
2: It really just happened, and we just happened to see it. Like, we seen these kids doing that, bro. It was some kids, and you can go to YouTube and search these kids, the first ever Mannequin Challenge, and you'll see the school that did it. And I love these kids to death, and I really never really got to tell them, like, but like, bro, they started that challenge, and they tagged us.
1: Wow.
2: And they was just doing some funny, being having fun. Everybody just like this, being still.
1: We gotta send them a plaque, man.
2: No, for real.
1: We gotta send them a plaque.
2: For real, I'm finna definitely like at this point, like, especially since it resurged, I'm finna like spin back. Definitely reach out to that school, and we gotta do something like that. Send them a diamond plaque, something like that, for real. Cause we was in like Europe and we seen them doing that, and we was like, we said, bro, we doing our next show.
1: Yeah.
2: And we did that the next show. Ice. And put it on Twitter.

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Swae Lee take over tonight on the show. That's right, Swae Lee hanging out with us for all 3 hours of The Basement. That's right, 3 hours of the best hip-hop. But yo, if you want to hear something, man, I'm DJing right now. I'm in the mix right now. I'm feeling generous. Maybe I'll play your favorite song. All you got to do, though, is hit me up. It's 888-456-8721. Or you can slide in my DMs and follow me at DJ E-Rock. If you're out there on the road, man, take a picture of your radio and let me know that you're listening. That's right, take a picture of your radio, post it, tag us at DJ E-Rock at @radio_basement, at Swae Lee, and let us know you're listening right now. We'll repost you, all right? We need our repost gang to really show up for us tonight, all right? Swae Lee on the radio with us tonight, checking back in with him in 10 minutes.

0: Sway Lee on the basement with yours truly, DJ E-Rock. We were talking about Black Beatles and how that that whole thing came together and how that's changed how records are just promoted and brought to market these days. So, Sway,
1: let me ask you, going through that whole entire period of time, like, you know, with the Mannequin Challenge, with Black Beatles, like, how is that, like, you know, address, I guess, like, how you roll out, you know, this new album, same difference now?
2: Nah, I don't really try to do no repeat stuff. I try to make new historic moments.
1: Yeah.
2: Because, like, a lot of that stuff, it can't even be recreated. It's just, it's so timeless, like, but now we just trying to make more moments, new moments, things of the same caliber, moments of the same caliber, but yeah, we just doing everything organic and just playing it by ear.
1: Authenticity is so important today because like people can really smell and sniff that out from a mile away nowadays,
2: yeah,
1: you know what I mean? If you manufactured.
2: I love that too, they'll take you out. Like, they'll take you out, they'll call you out on that. I love that.
1: So how did having a Double Diamond record like Sunflower impact you? And what was that moment where, you know, can you walk me through that moment where everything was just like, wow, this thing is really Double Diamond?
0: I know you want to hear the answer. That's coming up next in about a good, I'd say, 20 minutes or so. That's right. Same Difference. The new album by Sway Lee. It's his first album, actually. Believe it or not, man, he is not just a feature artist. And I know that you probably think that he probably has like 10 albums by now, because he's got like a million songs out. But Same Difference, it's out now. Go cop that, all right? E-Rock on your radio, Sway Lee.

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1: So I want to thank Joe for bringing out 50 Cent at Versus, because even though 50 Cent is still very much like active, like, you know, acting, doing music, whatever, being a bully on the internet. When they did I Want to Get to Know You, I just went back to a time where I was like in love with 50 Cent. 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All right, let's do Key Glock straight ahead. We'll get it to Chris on the way.
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0: 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Let's hit that red mic. I hate, if you didn't know, Friday, this past Friday, was Hayden Panettiere's birthday. Would have been her birthday. Unfortunately, it was her heavenly birthday. And they're still kind of investigating. A lot of different details are coming out. I feel like every day is something new that we're learning about her case. And now her, I guess, on again, off again boyfriend, he has lawyered up, which never looks good. But hey, innocent till proven guilty. All right, so it's going to go Jacquees up next with Devin Sims on the way.
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0: 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Stay tuned. I got Future up next. Mariah's after that.
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1: I fall in love with the idea of a Ginuwine Cisco versus. The more I think about it, the more I love it. 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You let me know. 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ASHLEE on air. 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
1: 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I'm your host, Ramses Ja.
2: 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I am Q Ward. 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
1: That you are. Stick around. Today we're going to do something special because it is necessary. I want you to stick around. A little later on in the show, we're going to have a nice long conversation where we stretch our legs. We are going to discuss an essay written by Stacey Muhammad entitled The Politics of Consequence. This is something that she explores. This is where she explores narratives that are built into the culture using media, television, movies, things like this, and how those can affect our view of each other on the ground. And we've actually covered other stories that kind of do the same thing. We're going to connect all those dots for you, but we really think that that subtle influence really does affect how we regard each other. And this can be particularly damaging for marginalized communities, historically marginalized communities, in particular black and brown communities. We're going to hear from Q Ward. The modern cost of racism. This is something that Q has sent over, and we're going to take today to make sure that we get a chance to actually lean in to what racism costs. We have had conversations over the years. John Hope Bryan comes to mind, but you know, we have some audio to share with you, and of course Q's thoughts. And we're going to start off the show talking about the five tactics MAGA uses to avoid discourse. And this is not meant to unfairly pick on MAGA. This is really pointed toward, you know, trying to establish meaningful dialogue with people that consider themselves to be MAGA supporters. And we're going to share from Politicked Revolt. Right now, though, and as always, we'd like to start off with a feel-good feature. Today's Ebony Excellence comes from The Root. Spelman's graduating class is getting ready to throw their caps in the air. Making history this year are the seven, yes, seven, Spelman sisters who have earned the title of valedictorian because their shining academic record and their on and off campus participation in research, internships, and fellowships designed to help make the future world a better place. To celebrate this incredible history-making achievement for the Spelman students, The Root did a deep dive into who they are and what makes them the students who have been selected to represent their class. I want to implore you to check out The Root's article on these seven sisters. Obviously, we won't have time to kind of give you full bios on all seven of them, but trust me, these are fantastic folks. I want to share their names because they deserve that much. The names are Ayana Ringo, Alyssa Richardson, Nia Sari Perry, Coriana White, Sophia Davis, Mariama Diallo, Alexis Renee Sims.
2: I think that might be Nia Sarai, not Sari.
1: Okay, Sarai. Oh yeah, Sarai, you're right. Sorry. Nia Sari Perry. Let me make sure I say that right. Obviously we chose this because on this show, we cover a lot of heavy topics that, you know, sees black people usually in the worst state, sometimes in the worst moment of their life. And we are more than that. We are creators. We are, you know, obviously brilliant minds and valedictorians. We are contributors to society. And, you know, this feature exists so that we can make sure to balance out the heaviness that this show exists to really cover try to use the whole sum total of this content to impact the way things are in this country. All right, let's move it on. Five tactics MAGA uses to avoid discourse. Again, I want to credit the source for this. This is from Politicked Revolt. You're welcome to search them on all social media platforms. Instagram would be my recommendation. Politicked Revolt, once again. Q and I, we spend a lot of time in this space, and it is inevitable that we are confronted. Usually it's in the comments, but only because that's the easiest place for people to get their bars off. But in the real world too, we are confronted by people who think they have something to get off. They're gonna have their gotcha moment when they see us out in the wild. It never works And that's not a brag. Q and I were just having this conversation. I don't think of myself as a person that would brag. It doesn't work because it is often illogical, and it is either exceptionally self-serving, which I believe to be morally bankrupt, or these people are incredibly misinformed, and they use talking points that were fed to them by these right-wing organizations that are based in hate. And those talking points they use to shield their hate. In other words, this flawed logic that masks what often ends up being really prejudice. And so they don't really have solid ground to stand on if they want to make a logical, informed argument when it comes to us. But one of the things that we've noticed, and again, Politic Revolt has pointed this out, is that there's a lot of things that you can expect when you engage in conversation, what you might hope to be healthy conversation with folks who are on the MAGA side of things. Q usually gets on me because sometimes I actually do have conversations in good faith with some MAGA folks.
2: Tripping.
1: and I know that, you know, if they're MAGA at this point in the game, then they, you know, they've made up their mind long before they met Ramses. They've seen all the things happen, and they know kind of where they are. It's just odd that they would bring that energy to me, because everybody knows what I stand for. It's not like everybody. It's literally what I do. So, without further ado, let's get into kind of what you can expect in terms of the tactics, again, that MAGA uses to avoid healthy discourse. In hopes, again, this is our point, in hopes that you would ultimately be able to find a way to have a healthy, informative conversation with people who maybe are standing in their own way and standing in the way of the logic and the facts and indeed the gravity of the moment. So these are methods Trump cultists use to argue or deflect against facts, logic, data, and science. These are the five core tactics they use to exhaust discussions and make sure a real conversation or debate never happens. First, and the one that you might hear most often, is called the straw man. Here's where you point out that Trump started a war without going through Congress. Your MAGA counterpart responds and says you hate America and want to see it destroyed. You never said anything of the sort, but now you're defending your patriotism instead of talking about that war. Okay, your original point is completely deflected. And then they are gloating like they want a conversation because they argue against something you never said. That's called the straw man fallacy.

0: different issue into the conversation to divert away from the original point. Psychologist Daniel Kahneman at Princeton University found that the brain can only track a limited number of ideas at the same time. The moment someone introduces a second problem, the brain splits its attention. Now, if you add a third and a fourth problem, the brain can't keep up and loses the original thread. They do this to exploit the brain's attention, or lack thereof. And they do this because they see other people do it and it works. It's not like they have some grand plan or anything. Every time they say, what about, they're not making a point, they're running away from yours. What aboutism is not a defense, it's a weak person's confession that they have no arguments, so they deflect again. This is a tactic that is, we'll say, a similar tactic to the straw man argument, not the same, of course. And again, this is something that I saw this on C-SPAN recently, where I couldn't name the folks I was watching on C-SPAN, but what I did see said there was a person that was addressing someone in Trump's cabinet saying, or it was Pete Hegseth, actually. They were saying, you know, Pete Hegseth, you're the secretary of, should be defense, but the secretary of war. And you've seen the president go back and forth on this, that, and the third. Do you feel that he is mentally capable of continuing to serve as the commander-in-chief of the United States of America, in your opinion? And instead of addressing the points that they made to say, hey, Donald Trump has done this, he's been inconsistent with this, he's, you know, we've had some problems and it's concerning the American people, what do you say to people insofar as your assessment of his mental faculties? Pete Hegseth says, did you ask any of these questions of Joe Biden? And the representative who was questioning him said, well, sir, Joe Biden is not the president of the United States of America. He says, well, when he was, were you questioning him? And I forget the line of where the rest of the questions went. But I think it was something like, well, I wasn't serving in this position when Joe Biden was the president. So I did not have the ability to ask him that. Joe Biden didn't take us to war, blah, blah, blah. Donald Trump is the president, blah, blah, blah, the Senate third. And so she kind of held her composure. But what he illustrated was, again, this idea of whataboutism. So a couple of things to bear in mind. And again, if you give them enough times to shift direction in the conversation, it's more likely that you're going to lose that original thread.
1: Important to point out before you move on. Mm-hmm. They use this to exploit the brain's attention as nonsense. The next sentence is the truth. They do this because they see other people do it and it works.
0: There it is.
1: They're not thinking with that level of sophistication. Yeah. They're not scholars who say, I'm going to use this
0: deploy
1: to
0: these tactics. Yeah.
1: Your mind in that. No, they saw somebody do it on television. They don't actually have anything
0: they're
1: for you.
0: Usually just talking points. So you're right. Yeah.
1: And it's the same talking points. Yep. That's how you know. That's it's like it. A pamphlet exactly. They hand out. They all say the same thing. Rams and I almost laugh when it happens. Yeah. It's like, oh, man, we thought we were about to
0: have a real conversation.
1: We were about to have a conversation with somebody. You just one of those things.
0: And they're often debunked, yeah. Well debunked. And so we're like, oh, and to even try to show them that the point that they're trying to make is debunked, they just kind of, it's like trying to catch a weasel. It's very, very challenging. And so, again, if you're moving forward in good faith, you have to know that this is coming your way. You have to remain diligent and vigilant. I suggest writing the point that you're going to make and then let them do whatever they're going to do and then looking back at the point. This is what I said. This is the point I'm making. Are we prepared to now have this conversation? Because writing things down makes it, you know, static and rigid. And inflexible, and a lot of times you need some rigidity to get through a good faith conversation with people who subscribe to this way of thinking. I'll continue. Yeah,
1: please.
0: Okay. All right. So ad hominem number three. You point out Trump is breaking the law. They say you have Trump derangement syndrome and you hate America. Trump is still breaking the law, but now the conversation is deflected to whether you are crazy instead of what Trump actually did. This is called an ad hominem attack. To put it simply, they are just insulting you to avoid answering any questions. The goal is to attack your credibility before your argument even gets evaluated. This is something that we deal with a lot here, right? Are you a lawyer? Right? Not, you know, do you have lawyers? Do you consult with lawyers? Are you a lawyer? And if we are a lawyer, well, do you have a PhD? And if you do have a PhD, have you ever worked in politics? And if you have worked in politics, have you ever been the president? You know, that at some point they will

0: there is no line. At some point, they will find something that you haven't done. It's to discredit you, right? Not that I'm a reasonably informed American citizen, and this is what I do professionally. And that's really what most. And if you have something that you can introduce in terms of facts, journalistically credible sourcing or academic sourcing for your facts, I'm happy to take a look at it and we can have that conversation. I've had to, just by the virtue of the fact of the work that I do, had to change my mind several times. And I eat crow on these very same microphones when I apologize to my listeners for having made a mistake, or I will inform them of, hey, I have a change of opinion. Here's the new information I have. And this is why this now makes more sense to me. Had to do it many times, okay? It's the people that use this ad hominem stuff where you know, okay, you're coming after me personally, that we're not about to have a good faith conversation. You're now starting to insult me. You want this to turn into a fight, so I'll get frustrated. So again, another thing to bear in mind, if you're having a good faith conversation, you have to know this is a tactic. Keep your composure. I suggest writing it down. It works for me. All right, let me continue. Okay, number three. All right, here we were. The goal is to attack your credibility before your argument even gets evaluated. Psychologist Robert, I think this is Cialdini at Arizona University, found that many people do not evaluate arguments in a vacuum. They decide whether to listen based on who's talking. Ad hominem makes the audience question you, whether you are even worth listening to before they even engage with what you said. They can't argue facts, so they come after you instead. And the moment you start defending yourself, the argument is over, and they have avoided answering any questions. So that's kind of the end there. You want to continue, or you got something there? Just keep going.
1: I'm glad that we're doing this, because if we encounter this with almost everyone that we come across knowing exactly what we do, imagine, like you said, the lay person at Thanksgiving dinner or at lunch at work or just talking to friends in a group chat, not having any weapons or tools.
0: Structure.
1: Yeah. To counter what we know for sure happens every time.
0: Yep, every time.
1: So I'm just kind of thrilled that we're doing. We need to do another show where the whole show is
0: just
1: this.
0: That. Yeah, we and cite examples.
1: Yeah.
0: Yeah, from the real world. So I'm not mad at that. Okay, so let's move it on. Number four. This one is the burden of proof flip. All right, Charlie Kirk built his entire career on this trick. Goes on to say he would show up to college campuses, make wild claims with no evidence, and then demand that students disprove him on the spot. It was never a real debate. It was an ambush on unprepared kids. This is called the burden of proof flip. The person making the claim is always responsible for proving the claim. You show them a court ruling, they claim the judge is corrupt. You show them a study, the science is corrupt. You show them a news report, the outlet is fake news. Every piece of evidence you bring just gets added to the conspiracy. There is no evidence they will accept because accepting evidence was never part of the agenda. Psychologist Daniel Kahneman found that once someone convinces themselves of something, their brain treats every piece of supporting evidence as proof and every piece of contradicting evidence as part of their cover-up or conspiracy. Kirk was never really debating anyone. He was running a scam. Again, this is the words of these folks. In a real debate, the person making the claim has to prove their claim to be true against another individual who is equally prepared. Kirk never proved anything. He just demanded they disprove him and call it a win if they couldn't. That's not a debate. That is a weak but effective scam because he targeted kids who are under 20 years old. Most of these people have no knowledge. They repeat what they hear and call it an argument. They're not actually trying to debate. They're trying to feel superior while pretending to know things. This is another one that is kind of strange because some of the things cannot be proven. They're like faith-based. And I don't mean faith-based like I believe in God. But while we're here, let's go with that. Okay. I'm going to show up. I, Ramses, Ja, is going to show up on a campus. And I'm going to say, I'm going to put up a sign and a chair. And I'm going to say, God exists. Prove me wrong. It's since the whole entire basis of that belief is faith-based, there is no evidence, scientific evidence, that anyone can show to prove or disprove it.
1: And the most masterful trick with that is you're putting the burden of proof on the other
0: exactly.
1: person.
0: Exactly.
1: You're That's presenting what, yourself as expert.
0: Yeah.
1: But you prove it.
0: Yeah. And the only thing that you can prove to me is that your faith lies in a different logic tree, I suppose, or a different, you know, paradigm, and or the same, right? But you cannot disprove the paradigm in which my faith exists, because it only exists in my. I could tell you, hey, I witnessed miracles, God talked to me, blah blah blah, and you can't prove that that didn't happen.
1: Correct.
0: Because you weren't there, right? And so similarly, you know, and even if you do have some data, a lot of times, and Charlie Kirk wasn't the only person, there's a lot of people that do this sort of thing, and not all of them have stages like Charlie Kirk's. Some of these people walk up to me and Q in airports or in normal life where we live, by our houses, whatever, and, you know, they'll say, hey, so whatever the argument is, you know, it really doesn't matter, but they'll say, how do you prove that whatever the justice system wasn't weaponized to go after Donald Trump? And again, everything that we do on this show, everything that we do in real life as a result, because our life is, at least the knowledge that we take into our day-to-day interactions, is based off of the knowledge that we accumulate doing this journalistically credible research on and for this program, means that we have verifiable sources. But just like this says, people will attack the sources. Oh, that you're listening to the left-wing, you know, media. Okay. Oh, well, you know, those schools are they're you know, schools are left-wing indoctrination chambers. Okay. And one of the things that I usually see, Q knows this, he's laughing. Q knows this, but one of the things that I see up front is that the truth often, frequently, majority of the time, has a liberal bias to it, a progressive slant to it, right? And that is just the truth, the objective truth. The thing is, you're more likely to find, and this is not Ramses, I don't have the data in front of me, but please Google it, and if I'm wrong, tell me. Please tell me. Find me at Ramses Jha. Crucify me. But I know I'm not, because this is not something I've come across once. Again, we do journalistic credible sources here. The lies that are found in politics, the vast majority of them come from the right wing. I didn't say all of them, so don't come at me with that. I said the vast majority of the lies come from the right wing. Historically, this has been true. Conservatives. And those lies are often based in prejudice, faith-based elements that cannot be proven or disproven. And if they can be proven, the data that is being used to prove the talking points are half-baked at best. They lack critical context. Remember critical race theory that taught that critical context? You know why Republicans tried to attack critical race theory? It's so that they would not have to suffer the consequences of enduring the critical context when they continue to spew their racist talking points. 13% of the population commits 70% of the crime. No, 13% of the population gets arrested for that many crimes. And let's talk about the why. That's the part of the conversation they never want to have. They never want to have, okay, so who's committing all these crimes against children since you're so dead set on protecting them? Oh, it turns out that's white men. Have we ever had that conversation, right? So again, these ad hominem stuff, or is that what I was saying? Let me find it. The burden of proof flip. And the ad hominem stuff while we're here is, again, a tactic that is often used. And while I'm here, too, I want to make sure that I don't unfairly pick on white men. I know white men are my brothers. I'll always say that as often as I have a mic in an audience. I do know that many white men are aware of this data, the black data and the white men data, and are taking meaningful steps to change that. But it is important to provide context for all of these things. All right, let's get to this last point here. The slippery slope fallacy. You say the government shouldn't be able to detain and deport people without due process. That's something we definitely said on the show. They say you want to let criminals pour into the country. You never said anything about criminals, but now they're arguing about something you never brought up. This is called the slippery slope fallacy. They take one reasonable idea and claim it will automatically lead to the most extreme outcome imaginable. Man, if that don't sound like a Trump supporter. And I say it's fear-based often, and you push back gently sometimes and say that it is hate-based. More likely, it's hate-based. But it is the fear basis that allows them to get this bar off and go to the extreme. And now you're dealing with the extreme stuff. Let me get back to the conversation. I'll let you kind of wrap it up here. They create an extreme fallacy to deflect from your statement. No evidence, no logical steps. They're just creating fear. Psychologist Paul Ekman at the University of California, San Francisco, found that fear overrides rational thinking faster than any other emotion. Once the brain perceives a threat, it stops evaluating evidence and starts looking for an exit. The slippery slope is implemented to trigger the fear response before the brain can ask whether the threat is even real. Scare people enough and they stop thinking. Fox News. And people who stop thinking are easy to control. Oh, my God. Just ask Fox News and Newsmax. It says it right there. So, yeah, Q.
1: Sometimes the points are made before we speak. Like, what do I say after that? Just ask Fox News and Newsmax. Like, not figuratively, literally.
0: Yeah.
1: To the tune of how much money?
0: It was close to 750 million. It was more than 750 million, that much I know.
1: Yeah, so what's interesting is the slippery slope and the flip are used in tandem sometimes.
0: Yeah, yep.
1: Right? They will flip that fear onto you and or accuse you of doing it. I was called a fear mongerer.
0: Yeah, that's right.
1: By real friends of mine.
0: Friends of yours, yeah.
1: For responding to a threat
0: that was actually happening in real life.
1: Actual threat in real time against my children.
0: Yes.
1: Me responding to that and making it known that it was happening made me the fear mongerer who was brainwashed by left-wing media. Confusing, because as you said, that was not a response to what was happening. The response was, that's not happening to your kids. Nope. The question wasn't, are your kids okay? Someone was made uncomfortable by what I was dealing with. And for whatever one of these fallacies we want to introduce, something about the way that they think, feel, and maybe even vote was revealed in that moment.
0: Yeah.
1: Because it defaulted to one of those.
0: Mm-hmm.
1: I was the fear-mongering, brainwashed, left-wing nut basket.
2: This is crazy.
1: For responding to a threat by our government, unfortunately, against my children. It's a scary place to be, man.
0: If I may.
1: Please.
0: For folks that don't know this part of the story, the threat, and I saw this, the threat was, can I tell a little bit about it?
1: By all means. Okay.
0: So the threat was ICE agents had been called to the school where your children go to school.
1: The Board of Education in the state of Arizona, in response to Trump lifting what was essentially
0: protections
1: for schools, churches, mosques, hospitals. There were actually places where you couldn't go. The president lifted that.
0: Mm-hmm.
1: The school reached out to me to let me know, hey, ICE activity at the school is imminent.
0: Yep, that was it. Okay. And then you had to leave the studio to go get your children from school. I won't go into the details, but your children are vulnerable. A lot of people's children are vulnerable to that. And so, again, this wasn't imagined. This was a real threat to your actual family that you had to respond to. And so having a fair conversation with someone on the MAGA side of things is just a tough thing to do despite lived evidence. So to stream additional content or to download entire episodes, visit civiccipher.com.
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1: It's Real 103.9. Beyonce's Morning Dew keeps that music rolling for our Sunday playlist. What's up? It's Ariel. Let's talk that Snoop Universal movie. It's coming like mid next year. I think sometime in August next year. So we're about a year out from it. And a year out feels a little weird because they just announced who they cast for the Dr. Dre character, Miles Bullock. You may recognize him from BMF. I didn't watch BMF. I'm telling you right now, Empire ruined everything. I backed away from a lot of stuff because Empire just ruined TV for me. But yeah, Miles is going to play Dr. Dre in this biopic that, again, comes out sometime in August. Believe it or not, leads right into Master P's biopic. We'll talk more about that next hour.
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9: 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And welcome to Weekends with the Breakfast Club. Hello, Eric.
7: Yes, we count down the 20 biggest joints in the country requested by you. We got some special guests joining us this week.
9: We got
7: Tony Yayo.
8: Hey.
9: Feed Yayo. I'm about to say Free Yayo.
7: No,
9: that was a long time ago. Mm-hmm. Feed Yayo is his new show on Complex, and he'll be here to talk about that.
7: Yep. And also, London Brown.
8: Uncle Marvin from Raising Kanan.
7: That's your guy.
8: Absolutely.
7: Everything in his life goes to Uncle Marvin.
8: Absolutely. Everything.
9: I don't like how you said that. That sounds crazy.
8: Rest in peace.
7: Okay. You know what I mean.
9: Okay. Everything
7: revolves around Uncle Marvin to Jess. That's what I should say. Okay.
8: We're going to be talking to Uncle Marvin about, you know, his Uncle Marvinisms and everything and, you know, how it went down in his last days.
7: Okay. All right. Jess is going to be fixing somebody's mess. We got the latest with Lauren. And Charlamagne, who are you giving your donkey to this week?
9: Donkey of the week is going to Congressman Hakeem Jeffries. He needs to come to the front of the congregation. We'd like to have a word with him, please.
7: All right. Well, let's get the countdown cracking. Here's Tyler. Is it love? It's Weekends with the Breakfast Club.

Yeah, double checking on you. You know I never put the pressure on you. You know that you make your own mind up. You know what it was when you signed up. Now you gotta run it up. I be out of words trying to sum it up.

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1: Mate, we can go M for M.
0: Quarter mil for the Maybach truck.
1: Double R with the factory rims. I got the 90 to years, the verge, the bribes, I'm really a threat.
0: It's got to the point that I don't even care. I got jewels in a safe that I don't even wear.
1: Bro, I do it for some shoes and some clothes. You'll see what it'll do for a necklace. Right, sure, look like a spider. It's crawling a dollar on just her accessories. She made me wanna go harder. I like her whole aura. I think I'm obsessed with her.
0: Damn.
1: Birthday.

0: What up, y'all? It's your girl, Jess Hilarious, right here on Weekends with the Breakfast Club. That was Jacquees and Juvenile with Lick Back. Now here's number 15, Hurricane Wisdom, featuring Chance the Rapper. It's called Barbie Doll, right here on Weekends with the Breakfast Club.
1: Okay.

0: Yep, Charlamagne the God here. Weekends of the Breakfast Club. That was the number 13 song, Dead Fresh from Lil Baby. Now, Envy, you got the exclusive of the week coming?
1: Yep, it's courtesy of Rhapsody. God Got an Afro, and it's Weekends with the Breakfast Club.

0: advice is real.
1: Hello, who's this?
0: Good morning.
2: And this is Anonymous.
1: All right.
3: Anonymous. You're on the radio, sir. Nobody can see you. You can say your name is George.
2: All right, my name is George.
0: Okay.
1: Okay, George, what's your question?
2: So I'm just wondering, how do you co-parent with somebody that keeps accusing you of sexual abuse? I've had, what? I guess, temporary custody of my son for the past year. And his mom been just falsely accusing me of abusing him because she's, I guess she's salty that she lost custody. But yeah, I'm just wondering, I've been cleared of all that, and I'm just wondering, right now she's on supervised visitation, and I'm just wondering, eventually, once all that stops, how do you even co-parent with somebody that keeps, keeps putting that on you?
0: Yeah, see, that made, my initial response would be, you can't co-parent with a person like that, because it's something wrong with her to be so angry and bitter because she lost a custody battle to then accuse you of something so harsh. That's crazy. How long were y'all together?
2: Not even long.
0: Okay, I was going to say, do you know her? Does she know you? Is this a one-night stand thing? What the hell?
2: Man, to be honest with you, we met on Tinder. And three months later, she was pregnant. And man, I was excited to be a dad and all that. But yeah, that right there,
0: This is exactly why you get to know people before you start making people with those people. Producing people, making your own people. That, you know what I'm saying?
2: Mm-hmm.
0: You got to be conscious of the ingredients. What's going on when you produce it, man? And I'm sorry, that's unfortunate, but you're going to have to, get ahead of that and get a lawyer. Does she say these things in court, or is this just between you and her?
2: Yeah, no, she says these things in court, and the judge is, she sees what's what and what's not.
0: Okay, so the judge sees it.
2: Yeah, when she first accused me of it, she asked me if I would take a lie detector test, and I said yeah.
0: Mm-hmm.
2: And then 2 days later, I get a text from the Steve Wilkos show.
0: Shorty is a big clown. Okay, that's what's going on. Yeah, I hope you learned your lesson with that though, buddy. You know what I mean?
2: Yeah, for real, I did.
0: Stay your ass off Tinder. Stop swiping and all that. You got to protect yourself. Because now, look, imagine if the judge wasn't so lenient. Imagine if the judge couldn't see through son's, your child's mother's toxicity and just how crazy and deranged she is to even do that.
2: Yeah.
0: Try to pull a stunt like that. You know what I mean?
2: Yeah.
0: Got to get to know people.
2: She had posted me on Facebook and everything, and even though I know I didn't do nothing, that stain on my name is man.
0: Absolutely, because it's not even because somebody who's even known you for a long time will believe something like that because it's just negative, and negative news get a lot more press than positive news. You know what I mean?
2: Yeah, and you see what they doing to Tito's out here? They
0: what they doing to who?
2: I don't know if you be seeing them videos of them pedophiles getting trapped by them dudes and getting beat the hell up.
0: Oh yeah. No, I be watching it. I watch that. Yeah, I watch that in my spare time. I like to see stuff like that. Yeah, whoop their ass.
2: That's not even nothing to play with. You can't even
0: right exactly. So that's what I mean. That's dangerous. You know what I'm saying? That's real dangerous that she's out here doing that. I think you need to lawyer up. Try to see if you can get some type of get her ass locked up behind that, because I believe women should go to jail for doing that. Men should go to jail for doing that. Whoever lie, make a strong case against her, for real. Lawyer her up. And
2: you ain't doing nothing but hurting our son.
0: Yeah, man.
2: He just wants both his parents. And man,
0: I know. Well, you still, still sound like you ain't even mad at her. You don't even sound like you mad at her. You ask me, how can you co-parent with her? I say you don't. I don't trust her. You shouldn't trust her. And your son shouldn't trust that clown ass either. But I'm sorry about that. I'm sorry. You got to go through that, buddy. Lawyer up. That's straight litigation right there.
2: All right. I got you. Thank you, Jess. I appreciate your time.
0: No problem. Keep being a good dad, bro.
1: All right, well, that was Jess Fix My Mess. Thank you, Jess.
0: No problem.
1: Now keep it locked. We got 12 more joints to count down, and Donkey of the Week is next. Weekends with the Breakfast Club.
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3: Donkey of the Week goes to one of the most confusing people in American politics, Congressman Hakeem Jeffries. Well, actually, he's not confusing. If you follow the corporate PAC money, then you know exactly why Hakeem moves the way he moves, okay? It's the reason they call him AIPAC Shakur. It's the reason they call him AIPAC Rocky. But today, we aren't here to talk about AIPAC. We are here to discuss Medicare for All, okay? What is Medicare for All? It is a proposed single-payer national health insurance system for the U.S. It would expand and improve the current public Medicare program to cover all U.S. residents, replacing private health insurance companies and eliminating out-of-pocket costs like premiums, co-pays, and deductibles. Okay, a lot of data I've seen says around 50 to 60% of all Americans support a national Medicare for All, our single-payer health care system. But Hakeem Jeffries is not one of those people. See, Hakeem was on Meet the Press with Kristen Welker, and the House Minority Leader indicated that he does not currently support Medicare for All, okay, legislation, even though he co-sponsored similar bills from 2013 to 2021. Let's go to Meet the Press for the report, please.
4: Just to be very clear, though, as a Democratic leader in the House, would you vote for or against Medicare for All?
5: I think as you've indicated in your question to me, it's not legislation that I currently am co-sponsoring or that I support.
4: Okay.
5: But we do support the notion that we've got to find a path forward to fix our broken healthcare system and make healthcare affordable for every single American.
3: Pathetic. Some Democrats don't want to win, and it's about time folks stop pretending that they do. Okay, now listen, I want to be clear. Hakeem Jeffries is not getting Donkey of the Day because he doesn't support Medicare for All. You are allowed to not support Medicare for All. You can believe in a public option. You can believe in strengthening Obamacare. You can believe in expanding Medicare and Medicaid. You can believe there's another way to get every American affordable health care. That's called having a policy position. But what Hakeem did on Meet the Press illustrates one of the biggest problems Democrats have right now, and it's one of the things that pisses me off the most about the Democratic Party. They will tell people what they're against without giving them something equally clear that they're for. Okay, we will come back to that. But I have a question for Hakeem Jeffries in regards to Medicare for All. Simply, what changed? Okay, right? Hakeem, in September of 2019, you became a co-sponsor of the Medicare for All Act. Then in 2021, Hakeem, you know, you wasn't just somebody who eventually jumped on the Medicare for All. No, you was an original co-sponsor of the Medicare for All Act of 2021. Meaning when that bill was introduced, your name was already on it. Okay, now fast forward to 2026. Hakeem Jeffries, as you just heard, goes on Meet the Press and says Medicare for All is not legislation that he currently co-sponsors or supports. Once again, what changed? What did you learn between 2021 and now that changed your mind? Did the economics change? Did you discover something about Medicare for All that you didn't, you know when you co-sponsored it? Did America's healthcare system suddenly get better? We know the answer to that. Did premiums get so cheap that I missed the announcement? Did deductibles disappear? Did prescription drugs become free? Did medical debt go away? Did insurance companies stop denying claims? Because if any of that happened, we all missed it. Okay, and by the way, politicians are absolutely allowed to change their minds, okay? We should actually encourage people to change their minds when they get new information. Growth requires changing your mind sometimes. Wisdom requires changing your mind sometimes. But when you're an elected official and you change your position on something this significant, the people deserve to know why. Especially when the thing that changed most dramatically during that time appears to be your position, okay? Not your policy position, your actual position. Because once again, in 2021, Hakeem, you was a congressman from Brooklyn. Remember that? Remember when you was a congressman from Brooklyn and you was quoting Biggie and Jay, appearing to be down with the people? Today, you're the leader of the House Democrats, okay? The House Democratic Caucus. You could potentially become Speaker of the House, but you appear to be down with corporate America, not the people. So I have to ask, did your beliefs change when your title changed? Because that's what people hate about politics, okay? It's not disagreement, all right? It's the feeling that politicians believe one thing when they're trying to move up and another thing once they've moved up, okay? And Hakeem Jeffries has repeatedly said healthcare is a right, all right? If healthcare is a right, how are you going to guarantee that right? That's all we want to know, okay? Because if Medicare for All isn't the answer anymore, what's the answer? Don't just tell me what you don't support. Tell me what you do support. How are Democrats going to make sure every American has health care? How are you going to lower premiums? How are you going to lower deductibles? How are you going to lower prescription drug prices? How are you going to stop families from being financially destroyed because somebody simply got sick? What happens to the millions of Americans who are uninsured or underinsured? What's the plan, my guy? please give House Democratic Leader Hakeem Jeffries the biggest hee-haw.
0: All right, Charlamagne, thank you for that donkey of the week.
3: 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And we'll see you in Newark, New Jersey. 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But we'll see you in Newark, New Jersey on 1010. Okay, go to mentalwealthexpo.com to register to be there. 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

0: What up, y'all? It's your girl, Jess Hilarious, right here on Weekends with the Breakfast Club. That was Janice STFU from Drake. Now let's get into our interview with Tony Yayo, right here on Weekends with the Breakfast Club.
1: Yayo,
2: good
1: morning. Where my Yayo at, man? I need one.
2: I got you.
3: By the way, the new show, Feed Yayo on Complex, it makes too much sense, man.
1: Yeah, definitely.
2: So what is the show? What is the show based off of? We seen the first episode with Donnell Rollins. Yeah. You see, Donnell Rollins got a crush on Charlamagne.
1: Oh, yeah.
3: That's my guy, man.
1: Yeah.
0: The first thing he said.
3: What's wrong with
0: Charlamagne? First thing he said.
1: His page be crazy. Like, yeah. What did he say? He said something crazy about you on there. I forgot.
0: He said Charlamagne wasn't available, and that's the only reason he was there.
1: Yeah.
0: Tried to get Charlamagne?
1: I did want him on the show. I want all y'all on the show.
0: Charlamagne, you don't eat nothing. He eats so healthy.
4: Yeah.
1: What you eat?
0: Lettuce.
3: I try to eat clean, but I mean, this is good. I work out today at 1:30 anyway, but this is carbs early in the morning. So you can burn that off.
1: Yeah,
3: burn that off later.
1: Well, I like to eat, man. That's why it's the Feed Yayo show.
3: Period. When did you become a foodie, Yayo?
1: I think on the road with 50.
3: Mm.
1: And like going to like all these hotels and different restaurants and trying different food. And you know, like we was in Colombia and there was a dish, like a soup with corn and stuff in it. I forgot what it's called. Caviar, of course, escargot. They laughed at me for the deer burger we had in the airport one time.
0: Deer burger. That sounds good.
3: That's probably
0: fine.
3: Deer is good.
0: The meat is so tender.
1: And then Papa Do's, of course, the alligator dirty rice. You ever eat that?
0: I love Papa Do's.
1: You ever had the alligator nuggets?
0: Absolutely not.
1: Why?
0: I just never even knew that they had nuggets.
1: Yeah, the alligator
0: made
1: nuggets
0: from
1: are slapping.
0: Cool. So, what part of the body is that? Do you know?
1: I don't know.
0: Crazy.
2: So you're not cooking on the show. You're just bringing people to food.
1: No, we bring in different chefs on the show. You know, we had one guy from the Bronx. He came here. We had people from Queens and all over. And, you know, they just come there. We judge the food. If it's horrible, we're going to give you the. And if it's good, we're going to tell you the truth.
0: How did you get Anthony Anderson on there?
1: You know what? My man Great Scott made that happen for me over here.
0: Dope.
1: You know Scott. You miss Scott.
0: Yeah, hell yeah. Like Scott.
1: Scott, shout to Anthony Anderson. Yeah, he definitely was.
0: Because that was so random to have Donnell Rollins and then
4: Anthony Anderson.
0: Drawing a blank. Yes, Anthony Anderson in the same room.
1: Yeah, definitely. I'm blessed. That was a good one. That was a great first episode. It was actually supposed to be a pilot, and it was so good that Complex wanted to make it an episode.
0: Yeah.
4: Wow.
1: So shout to Mark F and Mark Echo and Noel, producer. And Scott and the whole team over there.
3: And they took the Free Yayo, right? Mm-hmm. And turned it into Feed Yayo. Who was that?
1: That was Mark Fernandez's idea. And then Mark Echo actually just designed it. It was cool.
3: Do you ever look and see how far your life has come yet?
1: Oh, man, I'm blessed. It's the second run. I feel like I'm hotter than 05 right now. You know, I got the volume. Get my first plaque for over 1,000 subscribers. Shout out to Murder and Volume.
0: Amazing.
1: And then now I got the Complex show. And then now I'm on Tires with Shane Gillis. Shout out to Shane Gillis.
0: What? Shout out to Tires. Yeah. Yes.
1: Little spot in there, little cameo in there. It's great for me. Shout out to Shane Gillis. And I was talking to him on the phone, and I might be on season 4 Tires. So I'm trying to make that happen too.
3: Because I hear you and Murder talk about taking acting classes.
1: Yeah, I did. I took a couple of acting classes actually with Scott's mom. Shout out to Wendy. She's you know, she's real dope. She trained Notori. I think Notori.
0: Notori. Yeah, that's my girl too.
1: That's what kind of made me go to her. And
0: yo, I think it's so fire that to be on a show like Tires. A lot of people don't even know about the show. I watch Tires on the plane all the time. You got Andrew Schultz in there, Shane Gillis. And even though you said, you know, it's a little cameo role, those are the roles that you want to blow out the park, right? Because then you never know, that cameo can turn into a recurring role.
1: Right.
0: Like, I love Tires. It's funny. Yeah, so congratulations.
1: Shout out to Shane Gillis
0: on
1: that. Netflix, I'm on Netflix with you guys.
3: That's right, right now. Let me ask a question. Is beef good for business?
1: I mean, Ray Daniels is looking for you.
0: Hey, yo, no.
1: But you start,
3: right?
1: Yo,
0: don't start.
1: No, I'm just saying.
3: Because I think it makes for good content, like when you and Murda and Bleak and everybody going back and forth, because it's like this, there's a rapper podcast.
1: Right, but I think everybody kind of, people said I picked on Bleak. I didn't mean to pick on him. I just felt like, it was just like, I felt like 50, all the people we helped. Like I mentioned Casanova, that was on, you know, on Bleak's label. You know, he used to say he had to sneak into Roc Nation parties and stuff like that. But when he come around Fifth embrace him. Who else? Rest in peace, DJ K-Slay. K-Slay, Straight Stunt Magazine was about to be over. 50 gave him, you know, like about 20 to 30 grand or something like that. Like, Prodigy put down on the house. Rest in peace to Prodigy in Jersey. But he had to put, like, the back end down. And I remember saying, yo, Fifth, I need your help. And I pay you back. Of course, Prodigy paid him back. Classic group. They're going to always tour. Havoc's always touring. So it's just things like that. It's not just me. It's everybody.
3: When y'all going to have Bleak on the show? When y'all gonna do the cross collaboration?
2: You said never?
1: Never.
3: Why?
1: He's best friends with Ja Rule.
3: Are they?
1: Yeah.
0: So they ain't gonna bring Ja?
1: I'm different. I'm not industry.
0: Okay.
1: See, like how you got beef with Ray Daniels? I like stuff like that. I like waking up in the morning and see Charlamagne with
0: me. What the
3: f***? Bleak and Ja Rule best friends?
2: Yeah.
1: Yeah.
3: I did not know that.
2: Damn. Very, very close. So question. So as a friend of somebody that always gets into beef, right? How does your loyalties lie, right?
3: What are you talking about?
2: I'm asking.
3: This is 50 Cent's right hand.
2: I know, but this is what I'm asking. Right. So 50 can have beef tomorrow with somebody that you cool with.
1: I mean, it depends on the person. Like, I'll still be cool with the Banks, you know?
0: Okay.
1: Because I don't consider that beef, but they might have their little thing going on. Mm-hmm. But you know what I'm saying? I'll still be cool with the Banks. But we came in the game with nobody liking us. Well, how to rob?
0: Mm-hmm. Well, so y'all didn't like niggas either. Don't act like people just didn't start liking y'all.
1: No, I was
0: like
1: a fan
0: nobody.
1: Of a lot of rappers.
0: Okay.
1: I was a fan of a lot of rappers, and then we got into the game, and then just things changed.
2: Mm-hmm.
1: But it's not like you want beef or want problems, because it could lead to, you know, worse things. You don't want them problems, but if it happens, you just be ready for it. And realize the industry is kind of fake. Everybody don't like each other. Let's keep it real.
0: Yeah, that's true.
1: It's more of a competition thing. Like, and a lot of people are scared to say it, but, like, you got to pick a side. You're going to pick Cardi or Nicki. Who you picking?
3: I don't think you got to pick a side.
0: It's a different era.
4: Who you picking? What do you mean?
1: I'm picking both of them.
2: Yeah, nah,
3: see what I'm saying?
0: That's what I'm saying.
1: I'm learning from y'all.
2: What did me and your boy say? I'm not going to let you leave here. You got to say one.
0: Somebody had asked me that before.
1: Mm-hmm.
0: When I was doing a podcast, who do you pick, Nicki or Cardi? And I'm like, Nicki was my then. Cardi is my now. I love Nicki then. Cardi is like now for me.
3: But you got to have Southside loyalty, right, Yale? Isn't that a thing?
1: Oh, definitely. I do have Southside. But he didn't have loyalty. Remember last time he was here?
0: Damn,
3: He's not Southside.
1: He was with Brooklyn.
2: With what? With what part?
1: Remember he was with Fab on the Banks.
3: That's true.
0: That is true. Yeah.
4: But you different.
2: But I'm being honest, though, what I think. Though.
4: Your loyalty runs so deep, it's a little different with you. Like, so you're saying you're going Nicki.
1: Yeah, I would go Nicki. And like, but like she said, Cardi now, though. Cardi got her thing going.
0: Yeah.
1: I agree.
0: It happened.
4: Okay.

0: girl Jess Hilarious right here on Weekends with the Breakfast Club. That was So Seductive from Tony Ayo. Now let's get back into our conversation with Tony Ayo right here on Weekends with the Breakfast Club.
1: What makes a popping podcast for you, Ayo?
2: Consistency.
1: Okay. Consistent?
2: Nah, but we drop twice a week. A lot of people take breaks. You know, we drop every Monday, every Wednesday. Shout out to The Volume, and that's what I'm learning from that company, is that we drop consistently. Just like how y'all on every day, y'all wake up. I don't know how y'all do it, too. I got up 5 o'clock this morning. I don't know how y'all do it for real, but it's the consistency, I believe. If consistency always wins.
3: Are you making more money now than you did when you had a single out touring?
2: Way more.
3: Really?
2: Yeah.
3: You enjoy it more?
2: Yeah, I enjoy it because I don't got to rap. I feel like, you know, I always thought my career was going to be based on rap. It's like with rap, you got a time period. You got that. What you say? A dynasty lasts, what, 7 years, 5 years? What would you say?
1: A dynasty? I think it's rare, but 7 to 8 years. But I mean, we've seen, I think nowadays, I can't use that anymore. I can't use that metric. Because to me, a G-Unit would be a dynasty. You know what I'm saying? A Rockefeller would be a dynasty. Wu-Tang was a dynasty. Like, I don't know how long those runs were, but they were all considered
2: dynasty. But when you look at G-Unit and Roc Nation, they kind of like stopped doing music and started getting more
1: doing other stuff.
2: You know,
0: but a lot of artists reinvent themselves, like, you know what I mean, like, so it just depends on the artist, because, you know, like, you got T.I. and you got all these older guys, they coming back and they still fire, they still Future, he returned, you know what I mean, like, it's still a lot of ink in those pens, you know. But then you got some who can't come back. It's
2: but
0: like
2: the record sales are not saying that though.
1: Well, I don't know if that's a metric no more.
4: Just went platinum.
2: I wouldn't even know.
4: Who you talking about with record sales not?
2: Rick Ross. He's number one on the list.
1: Stop.
0: Well, you know.
2: Wait, what do you mean stop? People talk about me all the time. I can't talk about you. What the hell?
0: Kind of
4: You told him to get a new career.
2: Oh, Rick Ross? Yeah, I think he should just do something else, get into other business. Because sometimes it's over for you.
1: He do got a lot of other business.
2: When you don't have that Drake stimulus package, it's a big difference as an artist. Because when you on top, everybody doesn't like you, right? Like, how y'all on top, y'all gaining more enemies. You know what I'm saying? That shit part of the game. But Drake helped everybody that beefs with him.
1: But Ross was popping before Drake.
0: I think
1: Ross came out in six, seven?
2: Ross is
1: hustling and all that.
2: Once I seen him on
3: 18, 19 years ago.
2: Once I seen him on a commercial flight, like sometimes people, artists gotta humble themselves. Like, humble yourself. I stay humble. No matter how much money I made or what I did, Yayo's humble. Yayo walk around in the streets by himself. Yayo do this. I'm humble. Yo, my jet, go clean my jet, mow my lawn. Like, nobody care about that, bro.
1: What's wrong with commercial flights, though?
2: I mean, he was on a commercial flight and everybody, you know, ragged him because he always talk about the jet.
4: But he said his jet was getting, upgraded.
2: And Wi-Fi. To me, everything is smoke and mirrors. I don't believe that everybody's buying a jet. A company, Bel-Air could be giving you that jet. Like, I believe Bel-Air got it, and then, yo, go spray paint your name on it, make it look good. But once that Bel-Air, the bum juice ain't selling, then it's over. You ain't, you know what I'm saying? It's over for you.
0: I get you.
1: Would Rick Ross be a good feed Yayo guest?
2: Who?
1: The way he describes food. Nah, for real, the way he describes
3: that would never happen. Yes. Bleak would never happen. You know that would never happen.
0: Remember
2: like
0: one of them?
2: Rappers.
1: Damn.
2: I don't like rappers, man.
4: So not all rappers. Come on the feed here.
2: Oh, I have a couple of rappers on there. I would like to get like a Cardi B or, but I'd rather get like the Shane Gillises and the Kill Tonys and, you know, people like that on my show.
0: A better question is, who do you like? Rapper.
2: I like a lot of rappers.
0: Give me five
1: that's not G-Unit affiliated.
0: I'm not talking
1: about. Not G-Unit or G-Unit affiliated.
2: I like Future.
0: Okay.
2: I like Gunna.
0: We love Gunna. That's fine.
2: Who else? I like NBA Youngboy.
0: Okay. All right.
2: I like Dirk.
3: He's going to say, that's all G-Unit affiliated because of the baby. You got to say the baby.
0: Nice.
2: In the baby. I'll say the baby.
0: Okay, all right. That's good. You just gave me
3: ASAP.
2: Ooh, ASAP Rocky.
3: Yeah,
2: he cool. Yeah, we cool.
0: Okay.
3: They all G-Unit affiliated.
4: No Travis Scott. You like Travis Scott?
2: He all right.
0: All right. That's
2: why you ask that?
4: I was just wondering.
3: You know, there was a rumor that y'all roughed him up the other night.
2: I don't want to disclose that.
3: Okay.
2: Something did pop off.
0: Rough who up?
4: Travis Scott at a party in New York.
0: That's
4: weekend.
0: What you came in and said. Okay.
2: All right, I'm going to tell you what.
3: Tell us.
0: Real quick.
1: It's hilarious.
3: Walking through the club.
2: I don't know what Travis Scott is on, but I already been wilding, like throwing clothes out of Michael Rubin's house and all kind of rumors going on. And he just told the wrong person, like, yo, you can't come through here. I'm drilling shit. Like, I guess he was on some gangster rapping shit and wasn't having it.
4: Was 50 performing while this happened?
2: No, we was coming.
4: Oh, he was
2: stage.
4: Coming through with y'all. Oh, y'all were coming on stage.
2: But it was like a light. It wasn't really nothing. It was just like
1: a little kerfuffle.
2: Yeah, but you know, sometimes rappers just get out of hand. They just think, yo, because I'm this person that I could talk to anybody the way I am. Mm-hmm. And we in New York, people ain't fanned out. Most of these want to rob a rapper. Mm-hmm. So it's like, this ain't fanned out. And it was a little scuffle, ain't nothing. Shout out to Travis Scott.
4: Was it random?
3: Yo.
4: Because there was a photo of him and Cuban leaving the club after she had broke up with 50. So
2: I don't know nothing about that. It wasn't had nothing to do with that. Son just be on one. He just be drunk and be on his I guess.
1: But nobody said, yo, Trav, cool out. That's the unit. That like that's 50 and that's Yale then.
2: I mean, by that time it was over.
1: Yeah. Oh man.
2: That was it.
4: What's the basketball? The guy from the
2: oh Jordan Clarkson. Yeah, that's my man. Shout out to him. He was wilding too though. It was like a drunk night for a lot of people.
3: Everybody.
2: I don't know what's going on. Mm. You know, a couple of bottles was being thrown and stuff like that. But
3: that was part two of our conversation with Tony Yayo. Now keep it locked. We got 8 more joints to count down, and the latest with Lauren is coming up. It's DJ Envy. It's Weekends with the Breakfast Club.
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0: up, y'all? It's DJ Envy. Let's get to the latest with Lauren.
1: You're talking LL Cool, babe.
2: Yeah, I'm not dumbing myself down. I'm being myself.
1: Sources trust.
2: I'm the homegirl that knows a little bit about everything and everything.
3: The little brown girls look at you and go, I want to be like you.
2: Alrighty, guys. For those of you guys who don't know, but I'm sure you've been seeing some of the headlines, the Tupac, the murder trial is in court starting this week.
1: Crazy.
2: It started Monday.
0: I've been seeing that everywhere.
2: All these years later. It's like 30-some years later, right?
1: By the way, who the hell... That's why I believe in divine alignment, right?
0: Wow.
1: Because it's the 30-year anniversary of Tupac's passing.
0: Mm. Right.
1: And now all of a sudden we're getting a murder trial.
0: All this information.
1: And after 30 years.
0: Mm. But it's crazy because my kids are asking me about it because they're seeing it more and more.
1: It's
0: and
1: all
0: more
1: over
0: and
1: the place.
2: What are your kids asking you about it? Like specifically, just like what, like want to know what happened?
0: They know who Tupac is. So, you know, they'd be like, who killed Tupac? Why? You know, they ask those type of questions because they're starting to hear his music more and more and more. And like some of his music like changes and they listen to.
2: Okay. Yes. Well, so they are in court as of now for in trial for the murder of Tupac. Now, there are a bunch of different witnesses that have been taking the stand. You know, this, the conversation is around Keefe D, who is a person who at the time was accused of being involved and responsible for the murder. And all of this is, a lot of this is stemming from an interview that he did and a book that he wrote where he talked about some things that led back into a big investigation. Now, they were in court and the family has been in court since this trial has started. And there was reports of a shooting outside of the courthouse. And the way that it was being reported, you would have thought that the shooting has something to do with the courthouse or the things were kind of being twisted together the wrong way. I got a rep from the family that I spoke to yesterday who really wanted us to clear things up because there were so many people that were reaching out to them, just making sure everybody was okay. Because you hear about the case, you hear about everything that has happened and, you know, to the family. And now you hear about the shooting. So people were scared. So the statement I got yesterday, they want people to know that they appreciate the concern from everybody. But from their understanding, that shooting was totally unrelated to the trial, but it was very disturbing for them nonetheless. The family was already out of the courthouse. They were headed to lunch. They were safe. They were able to go back into the courthouse in return for the rest of the testimony. But they say they send much love. This source goes to the family, said that they send much love to everybody who checked in on them. I just wanted to clear that up.
1: I'll tell you something else I found out was very interesting in that case. And salute to Laura Coates. She's been doing a fantastic job on this. Dropping a clue on Laura Coates on CNN. But they said when Tupac got shot and he was in an ambulance, there was an officer that testified. He asked him who shot him, and Tupac was like, no, he didn't take care of it.
2: Yep.
1: I didn't even know Tupac was still responsive after he got shot. I've never heard that story ever in life. Mm-hmm. And then I saw one of Tupac's cousins on CNN, and he said, I never heard that either.
0: Yeah.
2: And
0: that shooting you talk about outside of the courtroom, I didn't hear nothing about that shooting, but there was just so much in that case.
2: I think that there's a lot coming up, but also too, there's a story that Suge Knight, so there's a lot of like old stories that's coming up. There's a story that Suge Knight told about,
1: his stories will be old, Lauren.
2: No, I'm saying it's coming back. Yeah, of course. But they're coming back up. Mm-hmm. There was a story that Suge Knight told. I saw TMZ do it yesterday and a few other people. And they didn't, the rep or the source close to family didn't have any comment on this. But it was something about when Tupac was cremated, how there was like.
1: They smoked his ashes.
2: Yeah, but.
1: You've been heard that story.
2: Yeah,
4: what
2: but.
4: You mean they smoked them?
2: That's why it's circulating again, because a lot of people don't know these stories.
1: The Outlaws have always told that story.
2: A lot of people don't know these stories, Charlamagne. Envy, did you know that story?
0: I didn't. I've heard it, but I thought it was just BS. Like, I didn't think somebody actually smoked his ashes.
2: Yeah. I've heard people say that Tupac's mom had told the story as well, too. I don't know how valid that is, but from what I know, they cremated him, and then some of his ashes they used and they rolled to smoke in like a kind of like almost like a ceremony to honor him. They brought up Diddy again as well, too. I don't know if you guys knew. This is an old story. I know this old story, but people were saying that he was supposed to be responsible for a payment or something that was going to go to Keefe D and a few other people.
0: Mm-hmm.
2: There was a testimony about that this week as well.
0: Also seen something, they said an ex-bodyguard was on the stand and said like something to the fact that I know what happened, but I can't see another man go to jail. I changed my life.
1: Mob James.
2: Mm-hmm. Yeah.
1: By the way, this is just one long Vlad TV interview. Okay. You've been watching Vlad TV over the last 20 plus years. Mm-hmm. You heard every single one of these stories.
2: Which
1: Mob James has been on Vlad TV a million times. Keefe D has been on Vlad TV a million times.
2: So they're still in court, but starting this off, source close to the family just wanted us to let people know that they were good and it had nothing to do with the trial to their understanding. So,
0: yes.
4: Well, that's good.
0: That was the latest with Lauren. Now keep it locked. We got 7 more joints to count down. And Uncle Marvin will be joining us, London Brown. So
2: yes.
0: Keep it locked. It's Weekends with the Breakfast Club.
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5: 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Your top 20 songs of the week are right
4: here with the Breakfast Club. You heard?
5: Number seven.

0: What up, y'all? It's your girl, Jess Hilarious, right here on Weekends with the Breakfast Club. That was Folded from Kehlani. Now let's get into our interview with London Brown, a.k.a. Uncle Marvin. Rest in peace. Oh. I'm your girl, Jess Hilarious. Damn, I was really saying rest in peace.
1: I didn't know you was mourning. I'm sorry. Damn, that really broke you up.
0: Huh? Yeah, it did. Absolutely.
1: I'm sorry. Rest in peace, Uncle Marvin.
0: It's Weekends with the Breakfast Club.
2: Jess has been dying for you to come up here.
1: She's crying.
2: When I mean every moment, I mean
3: everything in life revolves about you.
2: We could be talking about just regular stuff, and she brings up an Uncle Marvin story, and I really think she thinks it's real.
0: Listen, how real is it to you?
4: You know what? Yeah. But no, to be honest with you, that's what people are supposed to feel. If we as actors are doing what we should be doing, which is people should feel some sort of empathy for these characters. So that was the goal anyway. I didn't want Uncle Marvin to be a caricature on a show and just somebody.
0: Yeah.
4: You should feel like you see something within that person that's human, and that's what we connect to. And
1: did you know Marvin was going to die when you started this final season?
2: Oh my gosh. Oh my gosh. That's her question. That's what she wanted to know. That's all she wanted to say.
4: I'm not going
2: to
4: be in the middle of this.
2: She might fight you right now. That's all she wanted to know.
5: Oh my gosh. It wasn't me.
1: I didn't know that.
2: Okay, ask your question, Jess.
0: Anyway, since your reaction, what were you going to say? Did you know that Uncle Marvin's character was going
4: to
0: die?
4: I'm trying to remember because they were really good at not. Like, they don't, people think like we get all the seasons and it's just a boatload of scripts and we just know what's going on.
0: Right.
4: We don't really know. So because of that, at the time it was kind of annoying for me because I was like, man, I want to know what's happening so I can start to play these things early. Mm-hmm. But because I didn't know, it forced me to just be extremely present because I didn't know.
0: Yeah.
4: So it's just like, let me just lock it. So I'm trying to think if he, shout out to Sasha Penn, the showrunner. Mm-hmm. I'm trying to think if he told me or not. He may have, but there's so much going on. We don't.
1: You would have remembered that because now you gotta get another job.
4: We knew the season was ending.
0: The show was done.
4: So I've been thinking about employment since the show started. Acting is like an incredible temp job. Like you work when you work, you know what I mean? But I don't trust, to be honest with you, I don't trust none of this stuff, man. All this stuff is God anyway because I can't depend on this stuff. Everything, the business is fickle anyway, so. You know, and then we had the writer's strike, COVID and all this.
0: Yeah.
4: I can't be, worrying about this stuff too much.
0: But you play such a pivotal role, as Uncle Marvin's character in the world of Raising Kanan, right? What did it mean to London Brown when Uncle Marvin did get killed and we had to see it in three different angles, Marvin, in the church?
4: I know,
0: kind of nephew.
4: He kind of said, when I saw that, it was kind of like, Spike Lee, shout out to Spike Lee, Mr. Spike Lee, he's good for that. He'll double back on a motion like that. But, it was just interesting that the guys that people send me like voice notes of guys crying and we talking about these some goons, so shout out to my shout out to Big Mike out in Chicago. He was telling me how they had some opposing he was watching the show with some ops and different people, but he was at that particular moment felt they still cried, but that's cool. I mean, it's supposed to feel that.
0: Yeah,
4: that's what. Otherwise,
1: why would Mike be watching this TV show with his ops?
0: Because that raises the brings people, them together.
4: Right. That's exactly what. Mm-hmm. He was in the room. He didn't, not necessarily his ops, but there were two opposing people that were in the same building. Yeah. And it was a watch party or something. And so, and he told me, say, hey, man, they these dudes up there, they crying about your show, man. They love what you're doing, bro.
1: I was going to kill you, man. But Uncle Marvin, boy, you better be lucky, Uncle Marvin.
4: I'll tell you.
5: Your character started to evolve, though, because at first you was like super like
0: violent.
5: Uncle Marvin. And then you started like having conversations with your daughter, and we started feeling feelings, and you were still eating snacks, but like we were always kind of trying to figure out what emotion and what side we were going to get from you. But it was like you were trying to evolve if it's a man, but you couldn't leave who you were.
4: I think that's. Uncle Marvin is, what I try to do is try to just layer him down as far as, he's not just one thing. So at one point he could be holding a bag of chips, he could be holding a gun, or he could be holding his daughter. And none of those things seem out of place because they all are him. Mm-hmm. So, but most of us, we're not just one thing. We're not always one particular way. Sometimes we wake up in the morning, we get a text. The text will throw your whole energy off. Mm-hmm. But that's not to say that you're not being the real you when you show up for work. Mm-hmm. This is what version of you got when you with your kids. That's another version. We are a substratum of things. So again, I just wanted him to read as a real person and not just some, And also, I'm with some juggernauts. Like, shout out to Patina Miller.
0: Yes. Mm-hmm.
4: Tony Danza, Wendell Pierce. I'm with some, Haley Kill. I'm with some people that's going to show up. So I'm not trying to get My main goal was not to get what I call lost in the sauce with the show. I already knew. I was like, man, I ain't finna just, I'm with some hitters. These folks get busy with the acting. So I was like, man, let me stay employed, man. And also, when I'm acting, I'm low-key auditioning for the next project. I don't know who's gonna sit back and watch this show. Right. You know, I'm this is for today, but also for tomorrow.
3: Where'd you grow up?
4: LA. I'm from South Central LA.
3: That's crazy. Yeah. How long did it take for you to get the New York accent down? Because you got it down.
4: Well, you know what? Honestly, I started to.
1: You've been lying the whole time?
4: A little bit.
1: Okay.
4: I started kind of entertaining the idea because I used to do this Denzel impersonation. So I had some ideas about.
2: Let's hear it.
4: A little bitch, not what you know, just what you can prove. So when I began to work on calling these things out, boom. And so anyway, started playing with, you know, the verbiage of that and the vowels of that. And then, of course, just being around the culture, I was outside all the time. Shout out also to Malcolm Mays. We both from L.A.
3: Love Malcolm Mays.
4: But yeah. I'm glad people, they like what we did because, you know, if we weren't believable, I would have heard it. Mm-hmm. I'm outside all the time.
2: Oh, you're nervous.
1: You know, he's a comedian, too. Like, yeah. I was telling Jess earlier, well, she was asking me, she said, I didn't know you. But I'm like, we've interviewed London before. But you're a comedian.
4: Yeah, I'm
1: He does stand-up.
4: Yeah, I'm stand-up. In fact, we did. Is he jumping all over your questions?
3: You know what? I already know about you. I've been on shows with you and everything.
2: Charlamagne's hilarious.
4: Yeah, we did Barclays together.
3: We did Barclays.
1: Oh, yeah. Just call him Marvin. I ain't think you knew nothing about him.
3: No. Ain't no y'all. I call him Marvin. But I also
1: say, I ain't never heard London
4: talk. I'm not going to be in the middle of this.
3: But I still always acknowledge him as London Brown, but he just played a very, very, you know,
1: all I hear call you Marvin.
2: No, I can't ignore. Just like I did shows with him. What do you mean?
3: God, like I know.
2: You get nervous about being stuck as Marvin, right? Meaning we had Omari up here, and I was like, people look at you as Ghost so much. Does that bother you as an actor? Like that you'll be always Marvin, especially because people love Marvin or was so into Marvin.
1: Marvin solidified as Ghost.
2: I didn't say that. I'm not comparing. Oh.
5: I mean, I think Ghost is different because of he led the show so early on. But I think your character, by the time you die, people
1: just
5: really,
1: like y'all. Just say neither one of y'all know.
5: I feel like people really hanging on to Uncle Marvin and you passing away.
1: I think it's
5: different because Ghost led the series.
2: I'm just comparing
5: like
2: the two.
5: It.
2: Like him people first. Know him as this. Are you nervous that people will only know
5: him? It's not the same type of.
4: No, I mean, I'm like. First of all, man, we gotta decide what we want to be. By the way, the fact that people even know London or Marvin, I ain't tripping.
3: Yes. Yeah.
4: You know what I mean? Mm-hmm. So I'm good with that because let's go back. When I first did this with you guys, we was on a show called The Hustle. Nobody.
1: Oh, shit. We did a whole scene together.
3: Trying to show your dumb ass all of this. He was on Ballers. He did the
1: you
3: hustle.
1: Ain't mentioned the hustle.
3: Yo, I literally said, you act like you don't know this. You know who
1: I
3: London
1: do know.
3: Brown
1: I,
3: is.
1: I don't I'm know. I was telling her I know who you are. She was trying to tell me I didn't know who you are. I'm like, I know who London Brown is, but I forgot we did the hustle with Freddie Gibbs.
4: Freddie Gibbs, NB.
1: Yeah.
4: But you know, again, no. This is why we do this. This is what TV does.
2: I was just like, what the did I walk into?
4: I get it. But this is all part of this journey of all of this, which is, you know, you do an interview too, you do a show or two, and people get a little more exposure and different things. So I mean, I know this is early stage. So to your question,
2: yes,
4: I'm not concerned about, you know, because I'm not stuck to one idea. But if people remember me for Marvin, that's cool. Whatever, you know, buy tickets, come out, remember Marvin all day then.
1: Yep, Charlamagne got here. Weekend to the Breakfast Club. That was the first part of our conversation with Mr. London Brown. Now we got the top 6 songs in the country coming, plus more from Uncle Marvin next, right here on Weekends at the Breakfast Club.
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0: What up, y'all? It's your girl, Jess Hilarious, right here on Weekends with the Breakfast Club. That was It Depends from Chris Brown featuring Bryson Tiller. Now, let's get into the second part of our conversation with London Brown, a.k.a. Uncle Marvin from Raising Kanan, right here on Weekends with the Breakfast Club. Now, how involved was Fifth on set with Raising Kanan? I mean, I know he
1: showed up a few times. We've had some talks, man. He showed up a few times. He wasn't like there every day because, of course, he got his own thing he got going on. But he showed up a few times to just, you know, see what his money's doing. Mm-hmm. And I got it, you know, but he was cool. Shout out to Fifth, man.
0: And to see how Makai Curtis was getting the talk down just like him. Because like you said, season one, Makai Curtis wasn't talking like 50. Yeah. Now he talked more like 50 than 50.
1: He go over here now. Here's the funniest thing. Shout out to Makai. That's a lot, man. People don't understand, like, to carry a show like that or like this. This is a big show. He was always cool, always humble, man, nice. That's the cool thing about the show is that everybody has good energy, man. It wasn't like, you know, it didn't get weird. Because sometimes it get weird. And also, I got to shout out to the writers again, because sometimes on the show, by the second, third season, the writing starts tanking.
0: Yes.
1: But this show, I felt personally that the writing just got better. Mm-hmm. It got stronger, just got more of the plot twist. You never knew what was going on. But so I'm just glad to even be a part of the show, man.
2: You think Marvin deserved to die?
1: I think that if... with that lifestyle that comes with that can be expected.
2: You know, even with a redemption arc?
1: Well, even with that, sometimes that's how life is. Sometimes it may not always circle around. Because only thing I could have thought of, I said, if they didn't write his death, then maybe he would have, you know, rolled off into the sunset with Jukebox and maybe been a different kind of dad. But I think how he went out, I think it was good storytelling. I like how he did it, man. So shout out to him.
0: Did you watch Power?
1: I watched Power later.
0: Like a long time ago.
1: I watched it later, as in recently, because, again, I didn't watch it initially because at the time I was on Ballers.
0: Yeah.
1: And I remember hearing about Game of Thrones, Ballers, and Power. I wanted to be on Power badly. I was like, man, I knew the hood watched Power. Mm-hmm. But I was grateful for mine, but I didn't want to watch it because I was like, I wanted to do it. So when I eventually...
2: Was acting bad to you?
1: No. Oh, Amari. Amazing. Oh, man, Amari. Oh, man, I haven't met him yet. Amari just, man.
2: I just wanted to know because what Lauren said. She said the acting was bad.
3: I didn't say the acting was bad. I said we grew with Tariq in his role once he took over, once Omari died. That is what I said. That is
1: Amari,
3: what I said.
1: He did
3: as the lead of the show,
1: job.
3: We grew with Tariq is what I said.
2: I thought it was great.
1: Amari's strong. Oh, man, Amari's strong actor, boy. Yeah. He's strong. There's a couple cast, man, when you watch him, again, you feel something when you watch. But also, when they took him out, I said, ain't nobody say, because as the face and as strong as he was as an actor, I definitely didn't get comfortable on Raising Kanan.
3: People still think he alive.
1: He, oh, man. I know. Shout out to Amari. I ain't met the brother yet. That brother got chops. Strong, right? Yeah. You better bring your A game with somebody like him. People like Patina. Shout out to Alain Noel on Nemesis. We did the hustle together.
2: I remember.
1: Yeah, Alain is there's some cats that get busy.
4: How you like Nemesis?
1: Alain is strong. Alain is strong.
0: That's what's up. Yeah,
1: Courtney King. That's my guy. I actually spoke to him a couple days ago. So I'm telling you, man, some people just got the
0: thing.
1: They got the chops. That brother got chops, man. Yeah. So shout out to Alain Noel. He's that's another one. Mm-hmm. I'm telling you, these are the next ones.
0: How do you find time to stay on the road and stay on these stages with, you know, a flourishing acting career?
1: You know what? It's just one of those things. When you know, even when I was here, you try to hit us. It's just a part of your lifestyle. I mean, you know this. We try to get, you know, I get into a city. If I'm there, and that's one thing TV does help with, is it allows me to kind of drop in on the spot.
0: Whatever,
1: hey, man,
0: you want.
1: Hey, can I get a little time? And sometimes I don't even need a lot of time. Just let me try this new material out. Let me just get on stage. Just something about staying on stage that, you know, keeps yourself active with it. So, but I you know, and bills is how I stay. The bills don't start, man.
0: That's right.
1: And then people borrow. They think because you're on TV, they think they just assume you got money.
0: Mm-hmm.
1: I'm like, man, everybody just, my thing is this. Speaking of that, it's the least my friends can do. For my friends watch this, if you're going to borrow some money from me, look there.
4: Mm-hmm. This one right here.
1: If you're going to borrow some money from me, the least I need you to do is watch the show. That's the least you can do. My friend's gonna borrow some money and then don't watch the show.
0: How you
2: can't even afford
0: the
2: TV.
1: Come on, man.
0: Wait,
2: I can't afford
0: to start quizzing them. How you know they don't watch?
1: I can tell because, but it's one of those things too. Sometimes your friends don't see what's going on. They can't see the progression because they're so

0: close to you. Mm. So I'm, and I don't mind. I mean, I'm still quote unquote London in them. That's cool because that keeps me in a very grounded space. But I'm like, if you're going to borrow some money, at least watch the show.
1: Yep, Charlamagne the God here. We came to the Breakfast Club. That was our conversation with Mr. London Brown, man. Salute to London on his iconic role as Uncle Marvin on Raising Kanan, okay? It made a lot of people cry, like just hilarious, okay?
2: She was really tore up when he died. Say goodbye to what we had.
1: That's crazy. You got the Boys and Men glasses on this morning, too.
3: Oh, wow.
2: They used to wear these?
1: Hell yeah.
3: That hat, too.
2: Shut up. Nobody ever wore this back in the day. This is me.
3: All right.
1: And we got the top four songs in the country plus one to watch, right, Evan?
3: Yep, and it's a record that's climbing the charts. We'll get to it next. It's Weekends with the Breakfast Club.
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0: 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It's the number one song of the week. And number one.
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5: What's up, y'all? It's your girl, Jess Hilarious, right here on Weekends with the Breakfast Club. And the number one spot is Rain Dance from Dave and Tim's, right here on Weekends with the Breakfast Club.

0: That was the number one joint, Rain Dance, from Dave and Tems. Now, salute to Tony Yayo for joining us this week.
1: Salute to Yayo, man. Make sure you check out Feed Yayo on Complex, okay? That's his new
2: cooking show.
1: Not a cooking show, because he's not cooking. He's
2: eating. I know, but that's what he told me. It's a cooking show, but it's not. They actually judge what's being cooked for them.
1: So maybe culinary art show.
2: Yeah, there you go.
0: And also London Brown for joining us.
1: Rest in peace, Uncle Marvin.
2: Absolutely, man.
1: It's okay, Jeff.
2: Yeah, I know.
0: Well, we'll see you guys next week. I'm DJ Envy.
2: It's your girl, Jess Hilarious.
1: And I go by the name of Charlamagne Tha God. And thank you for listening to Weekend with the Breakfast Club.
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Definitely filling in to hold you down while you roll around. I hit that early service, so I'm cool today. Bad. Wale, Rihanna. All the way after this Future California Girls. Keep it live.

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0: hip-hop and R&B. Radio Boss Hardbody Kiati, according to TMZ, a judge has cleared a path for his housekeeper who was bit by a dog in 2020 to start collecting her $13 million judgment that was held against Chris Brown. Now, I know he's touring with Usher. Hey, man, he just got to do more of them meet and greets. I feel like his fans will tap in and help him cover that tab. Hey, Isaiah Rashad and Mutt Leon Thomas on the way.
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That versus battle on Thursday, Donnell Jones had the internet talking. And we'll get into it at the classic. Notorious B.I.G. 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

0: 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Radio Boss Hard Body Kiati, Donnell Jones Joe. This past Thursday, man, the internet, the memes, the vocals, that's what people have been talking about. For me, I think Donnell Jones just sounds like a brother who maybe hadn't been performing in a minute, and Joe sounds like, hey, this is something that I normally do. Now, whenever he brought out 50 Cent to perform Big Rich Town, I said, oh, it's over. It's over. G-Unit on stage, it's over. Hey, what did you think about it? Let me know. 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
1: 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A judge has cleared a path for his housekeeper from 2020 who got bit by a dog to start

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1: 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The evils of Lucy was all around me. So I went running for answers.
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0: 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Halle Berry just celebrated her 60th birthday. 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

hip-hop and R&B. Radio Boss Hardbody, Kiati. Just want to say it louder for the people in the back. Preseason football doesn't count. Seeing some of these good teams not win, you talk.

0: 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Radio Boss Hard Body Kiati Mutleon Thomas. You got to watch these scammers. New scam going on where people are basically coming up saying, hey, can I use your phone to make a call? And when they do, you give them the phone feeling bad. And they're sending themselves money. They're sending themselves Cash Apps, Venmo, Zelles, those kind of things. First and foremost, no, I'm always be like, nah, big dog, I'm a germaphobe. You can't use my phone for that. But again, for those that do, be very mindful. People out here taking your kindness for weakness.
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Crazy that in the 30 years since Tupac was gunned down, only one person has been charged with or arrested in connection with his murder. This Keefe D trial going on right now has definitely been crazy. One of the biggest things that I take

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How y'all think Beyonce and Jay-Z celebrate Sunday Fun Day? You know her birthday coming up in September. Just throwing that out there.

0: Yada kiyada. Ain't nothing like enjoying a Sunday with the people who love you that you choose to be around. Hey, man, definitely make their memories today. Do that for me. Chris Brown, Bryson Tiller, It Depends. And Kehlani joining Attitude. Kehlani, on the way 5 minutes. What can I play? Better make your day. 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

0: 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I said, you're nosy. But thank you. Finished cleaning up the house and listening to some of my favorite podcasts live from the TV. Wherever you can download the app, that's where you could hear us at. Jacquees Juvie and some Dave and Tim. Some teamwork. On the way for you, 6 minutes. Keep it live.
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0: 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And follow me at Ferrari Simmons. I'm following everyone back. 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
1: The Kid Ferrari Simmons, happy Sunday. 21 questions, 50 Cent around the corner. It depends, Chris Brown, Bryson Tiller on the corner. Are you guys having a conversation before you go to these Chris Brown and Usher concerts, couples? Are you having a conversation about it? Yes or no? We also got to discuss this Keefe D. Tupac murder trial. Big story.

0: It'll abuse that Talk Back Mic feature. Give me some requests. Give me some shout outs. I got you. Same trip. Isaiah Rashad around the corner. Are you guys paying attention to the Keefe D Tupac murder trial? Here's the rundown real quick. Keefe D is on trial in Nevada, accused of helping orchestrate Tupac's 1996 killing 30 years ago. They do not allege he was the shooter, but of course they allege that he helped plan the shooting and supply the gun. A former Las Vegas police officer testified that Tupac allegedly refused to identify the shooter while being transported to the hospital, but Tupac indicated that his own crew would deal with it. Hey man, I miss Tupac. Hey man. Alright, same trip by Isaiah Rashad around the corner. It's Ferrari Simmons. Happy Sunday.
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0: 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Happy Sunday. 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
1: The Kid Ferrari Simmons, what's happening then? Morning to do Beyonce around the corner now in a serious tone. Parents, be careful when we are posting our kids. A detective who investigates crimes against children is warning parents about posting pictures of their kids in swimsuits online. He is warning that the innocent family pictures can end up being misused after they're posted. He recommends parents check whether photos show too much of a child's body, reveal their school or their neighborhood, give away personal information, and are visible to people they don't actually know. His overall point isn't never post your kids. It's to think carefully about which family moments really need to go online. I got 5 kids, so that hit a little close to home to me. Got some Beyonce morning dew in 5 minutes. Happy Sunday. It's Ferrari Simmons.
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